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Greetings, fellow Ethernauts. It's time once again for Nocturnal Ether Radio here on this hot August 9th. Wow, it is a hot one today, and got some surf music all lined up for the first hour of the show, and we're going to start off with Ninth Wave in just a moment. I just want to let you know that some of the material on this program may be offensive to some listeners. WCNI encourages listener discretion. We're going to start the surf set off right now with Ninth Wave. Here is Hurricane. Give me a call, 860-439-2850.

0: looks like the Fantigua to me. Could be a mutation, of course. Some of the studies we've been doing here at the lab on mutations are amazing.
1: Mutated? Could this Fantigua fish grow large enough to come out on land? I mean, could it breathe out of water?
0: Yes, it could breathe out of water if it could retain fluid in its lungs. And as a mutation, our studies show it could grow quite large. I hope you can take one alive, Sheriff. It would be a boon to science.
1: Hold on, Doctor. I still believe that a human clawed that girl to death, not a fish.

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12: Okay, I'm going to stop right there. That was Surf Terror by Man or Astro Man, followed by Joe Satriani with Surfing with the Alien. Death of a Reventlow before that by the Reventlows, and then the Insect Surfers with Bat Wave. Mizzaloo Twist before that by Dick Dale and his Deltones. The Cocktail Preachers with Roswell Surf Report. We started off with Ninth Wave in the title track Hurricane from their CD. Hurricane! You are tuned into WCNI New London. Some of the material on this program may be offensive to some listeners. WCNI encourages listener discretion. We're going to start this next set off right now with Mata Hari by the Secret Agents. Give me a call, 860-439-2850.

You are tuned into WCNI New London. We stopped right there with the Rhythm Rockers with Moondog. Bolero before that by Instrumental. The Volcanoes once again giving you Bikini Sunset. And then Avenue X by the Coffin Daggers. Before that, the Wayback Machine by the Honkees. There's a Creature in the Surfer by the Deadly Ones before that. And then we started off with Spies Who Surf with Spy Beach, Volcano Juice by the Insect Surfers, and then the Jesters with the Jester, and the Belairs with Squad Car before that. Urban Range, Radar Range by the Urban Surf Kings, Surfing Bird by the Trashmen. And we started off with Matahari by Secret Agent. Some of the material on this program may be offensive to some listeners. WCNI encourages listener discretion. Give me a call, 860-439-2850. We're going to jump out of the surf set right now, and we're going to get into some Alice Cooper. This is from his first album, Pretty's For You. Here is Fields of Regret. Give me a call.

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5: That was Strange House by The Attack we left off with, and that was followed by the Amboy Dukes with Baby Please Don't Go. 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You are tuned into WCNI New London, and some of the material on this program may be offensive to some listeners. WCNI encourages listener discretion. This song's going out to Justin Flory, who just called. Thank you for calling. I'm going to leave you with Misty Woman by Aunt Cynthia's Cabin, and give me a call, 860-439-2850.

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We stop right there with the Chantels with Be My Queen, followed by the One Way Streets with We All Love Peanut Butter. Yeah, before that, by the Alarm Clock, Stormy by the Jesters of Newport. She's a Drag by the Day, by the Dry Grins. Dave Starkey 5 with Hey Everybody, Escape before that by The Few, and It's Gonna Be Alright by the Jaguars, followed by City of People by the Illusions, and then Born Loser by Murphy and the Mob. Don't Cry to Me by Jerry and the Others, and we started off with Aunt Cynthia's Cabin with Misty Woman. Some of the material on this program may be offensive to some listeners. WCNI encourages listener discretion. And give me a call, 860-439-2850. We're going to start off the last hour with 13 Stories High by Bottomless Pit. 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
2: We just heard the Federal Union with Can't Stop, Can't Go, followed by the Purple Canteen with Brains in My Feet. The Blue and the Gray before that with Don't Send Me No Flowers. Reverend K.M. Williams with Highway 666, the Fuzz Tones with I'm the Wolfman, Shadows of Night with I Am the Hunter, Bad Vibrations by the Black Angels, and we started off with Bottomless Pit with 13 Stories High. 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We're going to start this last set off right now with Acid Raga by Sun Cycle. 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

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Until then, I will catch you on the far side. 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

0: Hello, it's me, the designer jeans in your closet. The back of your closet. What am I doing here? Would you keep caviar in the back of your fridge with the ketchup and old milk? 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So what happened to us?
1: I mean, have you seen my label?
0: I used to summer in the Hamptons, and now I'm stuck behind a pair of sweats. 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

Yeah.

Hi there, my name's Jamie Meyer, and I'm the production director here at WCNI New London. Lately, I've been getting a lot of complaints that our station doesn't sound as slick and well-produced as some of our competitors. So we've decided to add some whoozy wetsits for our DJs. We think you'll like it.

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2: Sorry I didn't get back to you sooner. I've been going through some shit forever. The good news is that I survived and came out of it alive to emerge just in time. Where it costs twice as much to live, but life is not getting any better. Inflated like the heads of you cowards that live above the weather. People kill for money on both sides of the spectrum. The only difference is one has to and the other does it for pleasure. And somewhere in the middle, I get a moment to sit back and observe. Am I M what I am, or am I M what I earn? 99% can afford to eat shit and stress. 99% get to wonder why they're always sick. And I hate to be the one to have to tell you all of this. The truth is because you cannot afford to not be it. So you get buried in the Pocondos on top of it. You get buried in the Pocondos on top of it. Yeah, you get buried and they'll profit off of it. You get buried. Life is a privilege. In this it is, yeah. Self-checkout. Save 100%.

0: 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We were desperately sourcing from all over the world. 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Come on, mask up, America.
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and love. This is Pablo Moses. When I'm in New London, I listen to WNI, New London, Connecticut, Ground Zero Radio for the best in reggae sound. Jackie Rastafari.

0: I spend a lot of time in the backyard, and I'm the center of attention at summer barbecues. In 96, I made some of the tastiest s'mores you've ever had. In 01, we stayed up all night telling ghost stories with the neighbors. Yeah, I know I've got a bit of wear and tear. And sadly, in 09, it was me, your backyard fire pit, that accidentally started a wildfire. When a summer breeze carried one of my embers into some dry brush.
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0: I like water. 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I really like water, yeah. 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Yeah, I like them. Crickets are really nice. They sing at night, you know, and they put me to sleep. But I love birds. Birds are so marvelous, and they're so all furry, and they fly, you know, and they're so beautiful.
1: Shut up! Just shut up!
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0: 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I really like water, yeah. 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Yeah, I like them. Crickets are really nice. They sing at night, you know, and they put me to sleep. But I love birds. 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
1: Shut up! 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

Good morning. You are listening to WCNI New London. I've missed you all. I haven't been around for a while. I've been trying to handle the things that have come into my life. So we're here this morning. We're going to have an amazing, we're going to have an amazing interview coming up at 8 o'clock. I hope you'll stay tuned for that, and I'll give you more details on that in just a little while. Until then, let's get going with our music. As I said, you are listening to WCNI New London.

All right. Did you know that New London Community Meal Center has been serving free meals to the most vulnerable residents of our community since 1985? 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Call 911 right away about signs of a stroke. These may include sudden numbness or weakness of the body, especially on one side, vision changes in one or both eyes, or trouble swallowing, severe headaches with an unknown cause, problems with dizziness, walking or balance, confusion, trouble speaking or understanding others. Think FAST. The FAST test helps to spot symptoms. It stands for face drooping. Ask for a smile. Does one side droop? Arm weakness or numbness? Speech. Can the person repeat a simple sentence? Do they have trouble or slur words? It's time to call 911. Do not delay. This is sponsored by WCNI. And let's get back to the music. We're going to listen to some Robert Schumann. And I really hope that you... You know what? We're not going to listen to Robert Schumann. I have a brand new CD here from... James Michael Stevens. It's called Into the Sunset, and I'd like to play it. I haven't heard it yet. If it feels not good for this show, then I will I'll take it out. So yeah, let's do that. I'm not sure what this is. But we'll play this, and we'll see how it goes. If it doesn't sound good for WCNI or for Grandma's Attic, then we'll go back to Robert Schumann, okay? All right.

All right. So that was obviously good enough for me to play through all the way. It was pretty awesome. And we're going to get it into the stacks for you. That was, of course, James Michael Stephens. And this is his brand new release called Into the Sunset. All piano solo, right straight through. 10 good cuts. I didn't hear a bad one on it. I hope that you enjoyed it as much as I did. Now we're going to go backwards a little bit. We're going to listen to some Robert Schumann. We're going to hear Piano Concerto in A Minor, Symphonies Number 4. Okay? Alrighty then. If you have any comments or questions, give me a call at 860-439-2850.

All right. That was the next to the last movement of Symphony Number 4. We'll get into the Allegro after these messages, but I want to thank Jim King for calling and telling me he appreciates my music. Sometimes I get music sent to me to preview and either put in the stacks or, sometimes, no, I'm not putting that in the stacks. This past piece of music that I did put in the stacks was a beautiful piano solo piece, and I didn't hear a bad cut on it, and Jim said that he liked it too, and his musical taste is eclectically amazing. So if he says it's good, then you know what? I trust him, and that means it's good enough for him and good enough for me. So, we're going to get into more music, but let me get rid of our PSAs for the hour. In June, the blood supply in the U.S. fell nearly 25%. Summer is always the height of the trauma season, so blood donations are especially critical during this time. The American Blood Cross has declared an emergency blood shortage. The shortage is especially serious for platelets and type O positive and B negative blood. The Red Cross distributes about 40% of the nation's blood supply. 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

You are listening to WCNI New London. So, in the 8 o'clock hour, we have an interview with From the Zombies, Colin Blunstone, and his new album and his tour. And, oh my goodness, we have so much to talk about. So, please stay tuned for that. Until then, we're going to listen to more Robert Schumann. We're going to hear Symphony No. 1 in B minor. B major, called Spring. It's funny that so many classical writers have named pieces of music Spring. Anyway, stay tuned, and please enjoy this music.

Good morning, everyone. You are listening to WCNI New London. It is the top of the hour, the top of the 8 o'clock hour, and I have Colin Blunstone on the phone with me, and we're going to play one of his tracks off his The Ghost of You and Me, so you can get a little taste. If you don't know who Colin Blunstone is, he's sitting with a group from way back that started together, playing together in 1961, called The Zombies. So we're going to get a little piece of his history, and we're going to learn a lot about what's going on. He's coming to the area, and he'll be in the Connecticut area twice. He'll be in Rhode Island next the first week of September, and he'll be in New Haven at the end of the September month. So let's take care of listening to this, and then we will get right back into our interview with Colin.

0: and I'm just beginning to rehearse for this wonderful tour that I'm going on, which starts at the beginning of September with The Fix and Peter Asher. I'm really looking forward to it.
1: Absolutely. I think that you're going to be playing really, really close to where I live, like maybe 20-minute drive from me to the United, and that's exceptionally exciting. Let's talk a little bit about your history. You go back a long way. The Zombies came out before I started listening to music, actually. I was about a year old when the Zombies got together at first, and I grew up hearing the Zombies. So, and they were also the kind of music that I grew very, very close to as I started really reaching out and looking for music that fed my soul. So tell me a little bit about getting started with the Zombies, and then we're going to really focus on you and the tour, okay?
0: Okie dokie, absolutely. Well, the Zombies started in 1961. It was basically a band based on people that went to school in a place called St. Albans, about 25 miles north of London, and there were two schools that decided to form a band. Basically, the idea of the keyboard player, Rod Argent, he recruited two guys, Hugh Grundy, the drummer, and Paul Atkinson, the guitarist, from his school. And then he had a friend who went to another school called Paul Arnold, who played a little bit of bass guitar. And he sat in front of me at school, and that was, he just turned around to me one day and said, "You've got a guitar, haven't you?" I said, "Yeah." He said, "Do you want to be in a band?" And I've always thought that was my audition for the band, really. "Have you got a guitar? You're in." and that essentially was the Zombies, yeah. So it's all based around two schools in St. Albans, because we were like 15 when we first got together, and of course we didn't make any records for some time. I think we made She's Not There was our first record. It was a huge hit around the world. It was number one in Cashbox, number two or three in Billboard, I can't remember, and we recorded that when we were 18.
1: How young to put out a recording, number one. And had you played out with your guitar with any other bands, or were you just messing around with guitars because guitars at that point, the 50s into the 60s, really brought guitar playing to the forefront? So did you just have a guitar to have a guitar, or were you actually trying to play out with a band?
0: No, I think in the first place, I was only about 12 when I got a guitar. I just wanted to have a guitar because I love music. I particularly love rock and roll music. And I managed to persuade my parents. It wasn't that easy for them to buy a guitar, but they did. And so I learned to play guitar. And when I first joined the Zombies, I was the rhythm guitarist, but I quickly changed around and became, through a set of chance and circumstance and whatever, I became the lead singer, which wasn't my intention at all. I was very shy, and my intention was to stand at the back of the stage looking at my shoes, playing rhythm guitar and hoping no one noticed me. And suddenly I became the lead singer, which was a little bit of a challenge for me, really. But it enabled Rod Argent, who was going to be the lead singer, to play keyboards, because he was, even at 15, he was a sensational keyboard player. So whereas lots of bands at that time were three guitars, we were always different. We were a band that was based around keyboards and three-part harmony. And I think that made our sound different, which in some ways was an advantage, and in other ways it could be a disadvantage, because people often they want more of the same. They don't want something different when you're playing local gigs. So we probably lost some work, but eventually we managed to create a bit of a stir locally. We started to attract sort of local fans, and then we won a big rock and roll competition, which led to a record deal with Decca.
1: Right.
0: And in our first session, we recorded She's Not There, and that's the song that went on to be a hit.
1: Well, it certainly did. Now, here's a question that probably everybody that ever has ever interviewed you ever maybe asks you. But I'd like to hear, you guys came out and the Beatles were making big stuff, and then along came the Rolling Stones. Did you guys ever feel as the Zombies that you were in any kind of quote, competition with these other bands, or did you feel like you were different enough to be doing what you were doing without competition, or did you all just feel like one big music community?
0: I never thought we were in competition with anybody, certainly not with the Beatles. I mean, the Beatles are head and shoulders, for me, above any other band. They changed everything. But with other hit bands, I never thought we were in competition with them. I wanted them to be successful. I didn't feel it was them or us. I wanted them to be successful, and I wanted us to be successful too. I didn't feel we were in competition at all. There's enough things to fill your head with to drive yourself crazy if you're in a band without being in competition with other bands. I never gave it a second thought.
1: What a great way to look at things. It's so hard out there as artists, both in the musical world and in the media world, especially now with AI stealing everything and making things so easy for people that aren't even really very artistic to do things. So I know that in Connecticut and the New England area per se, we have a huge musical community, and I think that for the most part we all just kind of work together to help each other survive and to help each other get to be known. I don't play music except on the radio, and I bring musical groups onto my TV show, and I feel that that's my job in helping people to be known where they wouldn't otherwise be known. But I don't feel any competition either. I feel that it's really, really important. So let's...
0: Absolutely, yeah.
1: Now, did you go on to play with any other bands at all after you left the Zombies? Did you go on to just do your own personal stuff?

0: your own writing, per se?
1: Well, largely, yes. At the end of The Zombies, I became a solo artist, and I've actually had a lot of hits in the UK and Europe. Sadly, I haven't had any hits in America. Life's like that. It always intrigues me how a song can be a big hit in one country and not in another. And it's sad for me that as a solo artist, I never had any hits in the States. But I've had a solo career from the 70s until now. And in fact, when I come to the States next month, when we play in Connecticut, I'll be with my solo band. And I've had several solo bands over the years. This is a really good band that I've got at the moment. The only other people that I've played with in any form of regularity is the Alan Parsons Project.
0: Oh, wow.
1: Which I sang on four or five of their albums, and my favourite track from the Alan Parsons Project is Old and Wise. I sang it. It's so beautiful, such a wonderful song, and I was lucky enough to do the vocal on Old and Wise.
0: Well, I think that perhaps this tour with The Fix and Peter Asher is going to help you find or persuade in your musical talent fans to absolutely fall in love with you. Your solo music is, to me, I mean, I haven't heard a lot of it. I only got sent some of it the other day, and I went in to find out, you're going to be so mad at me, find out who the heck you were. I knew that you had been with The Zombies. At that point, I didn't know the name of you, but I knew that The Zombies were involved. And then I went in to do my research a little bit to check you out. And I was like, wow, how come we're not hearing more of this here? So I think that getting your music out there here in the States is going to be really good for you. And doing a concert with two such musical acts as The Fix and Peter Asher, I think is really going to be amazing. That gig is on at the United is on September 6th. So it's a great night for musical theater. A lot of people travel from where I'm at here in New London to the United for a lot of different shows. We have a young lady that's a DJ on Tuesdays that is very well connected with the United and gives away tickets to the shows there. I'm surprised she didn't jump on getting you as an interview, but that's okay. I did. I was all about it. So let's move on from that. When you are writing a song, does your mind do the lyrics first or the melody first?
1: Well, you know, it varies. I think every song is written in a slightly different way. I think by everybody. You just have to find something. You know, I'm not a keyboard player, I'm a guitarist. So it might be that I find some nice chords on a guitar that suddenly feels like, yeah, that could be in a song. Or it could be, a lot of my songs are stories about either things that have happened to me or things that I've observed in other people's lives. And that can also trigger a song. It's anything that you can get hold of to start a song. It might be a title. But often it's just, with me, it's usually an idea about something that's happened. So perhaps it would be the words first. It's the idea of the lyric, perhaps more than the specifics of the lyric. The idea of the lyric that perhaps comes first.
0: That's wonderful. And I have heard from so many different musicians that they have a specific way, and you just said that you don't really have a specific way. It comes one way or the other, so that just makes your writing even more unique than what I'm seeing from other singer-songwriter type people. Now, you have a band that you're playing with now. Would you like to give them a little credit, name them, and let people know who's going to be playing with you at the United on the 6th of September?
1: Okay, I will. The first two names are from the Zombies. We call it the second incarnation of the Zombies because we started touring again in 1999. Having stopped touring at the end of the 60s, we started touring again.
0: Right.
1: And Søren Koch is actually Danish, and he's playing guitar, and he was in the second incarnation of the Zombies. And Stephen Rodford is the drummer, who was in the second incarnation of the Zombies. And then on the other side of the stage, we've got two members of the Commonwealth band they come from. Dave Bainbridge on keyboards, who's absolutely wonderful, and Chaz Kronk on bass. So they're all incredible musicians and all have a great history in different bands.
0: That's so great. So you've got a five-piece band. Do you know the order of the way you guys are going to play at the United? Should I assume that the Fix will go on last?
1: The Fix will go on last. I think I'm going on in the middle. And Peter Rush is opening. I think, but, I'll probably know more about it when I get there, but that's what I'm led to believe, yeah.
0: Wow. So how does it feel to be on tour with these other two musical acts?
1: Well, I think it's going to be incredible. I know Peter Asher because we did actually meet in the 60s. I don't know if he'll remember, but I've met him many times on these musical cruises that go out of Miami. He does a lot of those cruises, and I've done them with the Zombies and with my solo band. And Peter has a wonderful stage act, but often he works as a sort of master of ceremonies on these cruises as well. So I got to know him quite well on the cruises. I don't know the Fix all that well. I met them once at a truck stop when they were out on the road and we were out on the road, and we just happened to meet. But two of the guys in the Fix are friends of friends of mine. Steve Rodford, our drummer, knows Dan Brown, who's the bass player in the Fix, and Rod Argent, who is the keyboard player in the Zombies, knows Jamie West Oram, who's the guitarist in the Fix. So I know friends of theirs, but I don't really know the Fix. I'm familiar with their records, and I'm really looking forward to meeting up with them.
0: Now, do you tend to call your music more pushing towards the punky side or the rock and roll side? Which way do you feel like your music takes you?
1: Well, I came into the business singing rock and roll, really. But yep. I probably am better known over here, perhaps more as a balladeer. But not a corny balladeer, but, rock ballads. That's probably what I'm best known for over here. But, the set we're going to play is quite varied, because I'm going to play quite a few Zombie tunes, because the Zombies are not touring anymore. So I want that music to be played, those fantastic Zombie songs, I want them to be played. And so probably a third to a half of this set will be Zombie tunes, and then the rest will be mine. So it's going to be quite a varied set. And also, I'm going to play that favorite song from Alan Parsons I told you about, Old and Wise, which is a really beautiful song.
0: Old and Wise. I was just going to say I'll pull that up on YouTube, but I'm not going to do that because I just tried to play a song on YouTube and no sound came out. That's what I don't like about the computer age. If a computer doesn't want to work for you, guess what happens? It doesn't work.
1: I know. It's exasperating. I have fights with computers every day. Drives me nuts.
0: Well, I think that at our age, because we're not 20 anymore, I'm not even really in my 60s anymore. So, when we look back on coming into the computer age when we were, give or take, 30 or 40, it's hard to adjust your brain to the speed and the intricacies of internet and now this new AI stuff. I think that that's taking away from individuality.
1: Well, I think it probably is. I find it very challenging, the whole computer age. I find it very challenging. And also, it is a little bit sad that music is, to some extent, has lost its individuality. I wouldn't want to be coming into the music industry now as a young man. I'm really glad that I came into it when I did, when people wrote songs with a guitar and a pencil and paper, or a piano and a pencil and paper, rather than how some songs are written now. It's going to be interesting to see how things go, but there are lots of young, really good young

0: about musicians that the world doesn't hear on a regular basis. And that includes you, because no one here in the U.S., everybody that I said I was going to be interviewing you did not know who you were. Literally, not one person that I spoke to. And I'm involved with a lot of really, really musically invested people. So I was surprised that they didn't know who you were. And I'm so glad that you're going to be here and people are going to get exposed to the music that you're putting out, because it's just amazing. What I've heard is just amazing. Now, you're working on a new album. Tell us a little bit about that. I'm excited.
1: Okay. Yeah, I'm working with a great younger producer called George Moore. We've started 8 tracks. We're quite advanced on 6 of them. I'm going to try and finish as many lead vocals as I can before I come over in September. But then, obviously, there's a month where I can't do anything. And then we'll catch up in October and November. And I'm sure we'll have that album finished way before Christmas. So, thinking about that kind of timescale, I would hope that there'll be an album out in the spring of next year. It takes so long to tie up deals and artwork, promotion, marketing, and so forth. So I would hope that there'll be a new solo album released in the spring. And you know, hopefully then people in America will become more familiar with my name.
0: Well, I would be more than happy to help with that, get that album out to me. And if you're invested in it, we will do an interview on that album as soon as it drops, or maybe even the week before it drops, so that we can tell the world that this is your newest album. I would look forward to that. I'd be honored if you would allow me to help you with that here in the New London, New England area. It would be great.
1: Absolutely. Of course. Yeah, it'd be great.
0: So that's what I'll put out there to plant in your little... I know that Fiona's all over this stuff. She was invested in making sure you got on this show today. I have like nine emails and several texts from her to make sure that we were going to connect and that we were going to talk about exactly what she wanted us to talk about. She was very, very invested in that. So this album that you have coming out is going to be number 11. Did you even realize that this is your 11th album?
1: No, I didn't, to be honest. I tend to concentrate on the album I'm working on, which is, in many ways, it's the next album, isn't it? Not the last one. It's always the next one. I'm always thinking about what comes next. And I tend to, the past is relegated to a lower platform in my mind, that I'm not sort of thinking about the 11 albums that went before. I'm just thinking about this next one. But 11 albums, pretty impressive. And of course, there's quite a few zombie albums as well. So it's nice to know that I have actually had these albums released, and it makes it all worthwhile.
0: So you say in a quote, when I first joined the Zombies, I joined as a rhythm guitarist. Eventually, I ended up recording at John Sweet's Blue Room Studio. It intrigued me that the same song lyric could have different meanings to different people. And when you look at that, I think that that's true for everybody. But what singer-songwriters don't seem to understand is it's you that write songs that help people like me that can't write songs, that have some kind of feeling in our head, that all of a sudden the lyrics of that song make that feeling have words. Do you understand what I'm saying? And you say,
1: absolutely,
0: you may be interested to explore triggers about my songs and how they may mean something to you and something completely different to myself. And then you say, and I love this, it's all part of the mystery of songwriting. What a gift. That quote in and of itself, it's all part of the mystery of songwriting. And I bet all of my singer-songwriters that are listening to my show right now are going to go,

0: That's right. It is a mystery because sometimes I don't even know where my songs come from. So,
1: songs can sometimes just arrive, you know, and no one knows where they've come from. And then sometimes, of course, you don't write anything for months, and then you wonder where's the next song coming from. It's a mystery. I can only think of that word. You know, you can't write to order. Well, I can't anyway. I try to make myself available to the songwriting gods. I'm available, and then I wait with patience and enthusiasm for what they'll give me.
0: That's exciting, and it must be so much fun to know that the, as you call them, songwriting gods, I call them your muse, whatever, are invested enough in you as a human to give you the things that you put down. When I had started this show at 8 o'clock, I had wanted to play the song Love Left a Long Time Ago. And what you say about that song here is, I once knew a girl who would leave the room to take long, energized phone calls. It made me want to walk away, though I never did. But I always knew it was the beginning of the end.
1: Yes, absolutely. As someone leaves you sitting there and walks out of the room and takes... Because in those days, when I'm thinking of it, there weren't mobiles, you know. So often there would be a phone in the hallway. I think that's what it was in the situation. And she would go and have a 45-minute or an hour phone call with someone. And I could hear her voice was very enthusiastic and energized. And I thought, this doesn't feel good. It really doesn't. And, I think that was the beginning of the end. And there was an end. It did come to an end. So possibly I wish I'd have just walked out. Not in a huff or anything. Just said, well, okay, see you around. And I just made a move. I wish I should have. But then I wouldn't have had the song.
0: Right. Sometimes the things that we go through bring the songs to us. And it may be to help us soothe the pain that we're feeling, which is so good. So I am coming up to the end of the half hour, and I promised Fiona I wouldn't keep you because it's early in the morning. And, it's 1 o'clock in the afternoon for you, isn't it? It's not early in the morning.
1: It is indeed, yeah.
0: I'm sure that you have wonderful things to do. Please have a great tour. Coming into New England, you're coming into a place in the United States that is not like everybody else. New England is a different character than the rest of the United States, and I hope that when you come here, you feel the warmth and the friendship that comes from the musical community here. I hope that you have a great night at the United. I'm going to try to make it. Sometimes I can, sometimes I can't. I got a 40-hour-a-week job, plus I'm a radio DJ, a TV promoter, host, and I write for a magazine. So sometimes I just can't do everything, but I hope to get there, and if I do, I will let them know to tell you that I was there. So have a great tour. Good luck with your new album. Please stay in touch with me about it when it comes out. I'd be more than happy to bust it out on this station, and we'll do another interview and talk about it. I would love to listen to it before our conversation. Just saying. But let's do that. Colin, it's been a joy. It's been a pleasure. Thank you so much for what you bring to the music world. And thank you so much for taking the time out of your day today to talk with me. And I will say goodbye to you off the air. Let me put some music back on, okay?
1: Again, thanks so much for having me on the show. I've really enjoyed it. Thank you.
0: Absolutely. Thank you.

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To find a local meeting in Connecticut, call the Connecticut statewide 24-hour hotline at 866-783-7712 or the Connecticut statewide Spanish hotline at 855-377-2628. And that will take care of our PSAs. And let's just get back to this music. And I'm going to clock out, and I will see you all next week. Have a really great Monday.

And good morning and welcome to WCNI New London with yours truly, Lenny Van, the Jazz Man. Just got finished talking to my man Tito Pachinko from Florida. He's in Florida and gave me a call. Oh man, it was so great to hear his voice. But we're off for a good start today with a touch of jazz. And hopefully I could make your day by playing some music that will be uplifting to each and every one of you. Hope you have a great Monday. Let's see, there are some things going on this weekend. Got a great show on Thursday in Brantford. Music on the River tonight, this evening. And I think that's Hamden. Get out and enjoy the weather. It's a little humid, but make the best of it. I'm Lenny Van, the Jazz Man, asking you to hang in there. If there's anything that you would like to hear, give a Jazz Man a call at 860-439-2850 or 860-439-2851.

0: And yes, we're letting the music flow here over the airways of WCNI. Started off with the Jazzman theme, cut by David Newman and Ray Charles. A song that reflects the sign of the times that we're living in, and these are hard times. Hard Times, David Newman and Ray Charles. From Julian Bond, we heard Give and Go. Also from Nate Jeter, we heard Steely Jam. And from Michael Becker and Randy Becker and Joe Sample, we heard Lauren's Dance, taken from the CD To Grover With Love. And I played that one because a month ago, I had just found this out last week, Grover Washington's wife, Christine, had passed away, and we lost Grover quite a number of years ago, but he left us a legacy of music, and Christine was always with Grover every time I went to see him. So we got to talk, and I enjoyed her company. She will be missed. Also from Aaron McCoy, we heard Midnight Drive, taken from the CD entitled Next Level. And of course, Bob Baldwin, People Make the World Go Round, featuring Marin Meadows. And also, we just heard from Carl Cox, Keep It in the Pocket.
1: You got some people that still writing love songs. You got some people that know how to do it. No matter what music does, this next brother keeps on turning out love songs. And there's no bigger seller in the world today.

0: God is good. God is good when?
1: All the time.
0: I want to hear you in the back. God is good when?
1: All the time.
0: If you know me and you know my music, you know I don't have any shame in talking about how good God has been to me in my life. It's the most important moment of the show, right? We love traveling, we love making music, we love getting out with the people. Ain't nothing wrong with having a good job. But my primary purpose is to travel around the world and talk about how good God has been to me in my life. With the help of the good people of Philadelphia, we've been able to carry this message of hope and inspiration and love all over the world. We were singing love calls in Amsterdam. They were grooving to Find Your Way in Hamburg, Germany. I Can't Stop Loving You in Paris, in London, in Rome, in Sweden, in Johannesburg, South Africa. I don't say that to boast. I don't say that because I need your applause. I say that because I know that were it not for His grace and mercy in my life, we wouldn't even be having this conversation, right? I celebrated a birthday last month. I celebrated my natural, my biological birthday on July 23rd. But that day is also significant because I also celebrated my recovery birthday on July 23rd. On July 23rd of 1990, that was the day I took my last drink of drug. So last month I celebrated 18 years of continuous sobriety. Somebody knows what I'm talking about. And if you don't know what I'm talking about, I'm sure you know somebody who needs to know what I'm talking about. He delivered me from the crack houses, from the hospitals, from the institutions, from being in jail. He healed my relationship with my family. So I say these things again, not because I need your applause or to brag or to boast, because it's truly not me, it's just God working through me. But I say these things to let you know that I'm qualified. I'm a witness. And I can tell you that no matter what you are going through right now, no matter what your circumstances may be right now, no matter how high the price of gas gets, no matter who's president, Barack Obama. You're laughing at me. I know I'm not supposed to get political, right? But you know, Barack Obama. Ain't nothing wrong with a little Barack Obama in it, right? I know that God has a plan for everybody out here. In the end, everything will be all right, and if it ain't all right, it ain't the end, right? Because where I come from, it's been said that God is good when?
1: All the time.
0: God is good when?
1: All the time.
0: And all the time what?
1: God is good.
0: If he's been good to you, Philadelphia, if you're not standing, rise to your feet.
1: Hey.
0: Rise to your feet. All the way in the back. And give the Lord a round of love this evening, y'all. Oh, Philly, make some noise for the Lord tonight.
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And you're in tune to Lenny Van the Jazz Man. Lenny Van the Jazz Man doing it to you in the eardrum. Going to keep the music up. Anything you'd like to hear again, 860-439-2850. Let's keep it groovin'.

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And we heard a little bit of Kim. Kim talked about life and his life with God and how God helped him come through, just as he helps each and every one of us. Kim Live. From Brandon Marcel, Let's Talk About It. A new single released by Brandon. And for Christine Washington and her late husband, Grover Washington Jr., we heard a cut entitled Jess, The Two of Us. From Amadustus, we heard The Walk. And from Jeannie Vancini, we heard The Right Move. I'm going to keep the music going right here, smoothing out your Monday morning, getting you off to a good start. I'm going to ask you to keep it tuned right here, WCNI, New London, with yours truly, Lenny Van, the Jazz Man.

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1: I think one of the major problems in the world today is a lack of creativity. This is why jazz music is so important. We have problems with the economy. We have problems with the weather. We have problems with the global warming or global cooling or whatever you want to call it. The winters are too cold, the summers are too hot. We have people rioting in the streets, we got wars. We need people that can use their special creative talents to get us all out of this mess.

fragile world. Everyone's in the path, and no one's safe from its mighty wrath. Tornadoes, earthquakes, and hurricanes. Forest fires, mudslides, torrential rain. Heat waves, floods, and blizzards, melting of polar ice. And if all that's not bad enough, humans just won't play nice. There's so much beyond our control, but the things we do will surely take toll. Like people committing suicide just to take unsuspecting innocent lives. Like meteors falling from the skies, politicians telling lies. Like Marvin said, oil spilled all over our oceans and our seas. I agree with him for saying mercy, mercy me. And wanting to know what's going on, I'd like to know where the love has gone. All over these united, divided states, there's still so much fear, so much hate. Will we ever get it together on this earth? We're all sisters and brothers. Like Martin said, we better live together as brothers and sisters, or die together as fools. Stop filling our hearts with hatred, breaking all the rules. Says we're the high ups on the animal chain, but sometimes we just don't use our brains. Most animals kill for food, man kills in his neighborhood. Nuclear threats all over the land. Man wants to annihilate other man.

girl. See, we all have our right to share this land. 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I don't think anybody does. 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

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I just want to say peace on earth and goodwill to everything and everybody on this one and only planet. Yeah, you're right.

And it is 11 o'clock straight up. Going to bring us into our last hour. Well, let me run back what we heard during the course of the last 30 minutes or so. From Patty Austin, The Ability to Swing. From Gene Dunlap Band, I Let You Move Me. Also from Aaron Neville, Fragile World. And from one of our local artists, Kurt Edwards, we heard Cloud 10. That one takes me back. Got that real old feel to it. And I love it. Hope you did too. Anyway, Kurt Edwards from the AKA Project. We also heard Revelation from the Detroit Experiment. And from Greg Manning, Julata. From Roy Ayers, Last XT. From Eric Darius, Owito, Pope Matt Witto, Knights. And from V. Lewis, we heard Smoothie. In the background, V. Lewis, Smoothie, features Marin Meadows on sax. Well, we're going to go into this last hour and keep it smooth like it is. Thank you so much for your phone calls. That's something that just came in. I'm going to play that next. We have an EP from William Humphrey. This EP is entitled Unsung. We're going to start off with the first cut on that CD. Let's keep it flowing, because I like the name and I want to keep it flowing. So I'd like to thank William Humphrey for sending his music to WCNI. And yes, we will share this with DJ Gus. So after The Road Less Traveled by another great jazz artist, Mr. Joe Sample, we'll listen to William Humphrey. Keep it tuned right here at WCNI, New London.

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So as we wind down our last couple of minutes, I'm going to run back what we played. Joe Sample, The Road. Less Traveled, taken from Ashes to Ashes. Something New by Wham Humphrey. Song entitled Let's Keep It Flowing, taken from the LP entitled Unsung. I'd like to thank Mr. Wham Humphrey for sending that CD to WCNI. We'll get some more airplay out of that also, because that's what we do. And from Mr. Paul Taylor, Forevermore. Taken from the CD by the same name, or I don't know if that was just a single. From Chris Goldberg, Sunset in Paris, in Paradise. I know that was a single. And from Jarrett Lawson, Be the Change. From Chris Standring, song called All the Good Times. Taken from a CD entitled Time of Change. And from James P.J. Spriggs, we heard Silver Lining, taken from High Five. In the background, right now, Phil Denning, who's going to be coming down to Brantford on the green this Thursday. I'm going to throw one more on from him that I have in my library. It's not new, but at least you get to hear how he sounds. So maybe I'll see you down in Brantford this Thursday on the Brantford Green at 6. I'll definitely be there. Hope you will too. Like you to know, Dancing Alice will be up next with her trivia and some good music for you. So I ask you to keep it tuned right here at WCNI, New London. And next week, this time slot, 9 to noon, DJ Gus playing his smooth jazz. Gonna ask you to keep it tuned right here at WCNI, New London.

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I know. 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Can I get a witness? Can I get a witness? Oh yeah, listen. I wonder would you clap your hands for me? Y'all, wonder would you clap your hands for me?

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I'll be back in 2 weeks. Hopefully we'll touch bases again. But I'm going to leave you in good hands with Dancing Alice. So keep it tuned right here at WCNI in New London. And I'm also going to leave you with Stevie Wonder with these three words. Take the time to use these three words with someone that you love. Peace, y'all.

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0: 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Did you ever try? See the music. Come on, try. Close your eyes.
1: What are you people? On dope?
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5: And remember, no matter what it is that you may be burning or sparking, please do it responsibly. That is a message from Smokey Bear, Dancing Alice, and your friends here at WCNI New London. I am Dancing Alice, and you are listening to WCNI New London. And I'm going to tell you what I played in this opening set. We started, as I start all of my shows, with the Slambovian Circus of Dreams. And Alice in Space, that's my theme song. And they're going to be at Black Bear Americana Fest this weekend. They're actually doing two sets, one on Saturday and one on Sunday. And then they're not coming back to Connecticut for a bit. Well, right now, you never know. You never know what's going to pop up on their schedule. But it looks like they're going actually off to England for a while. And then they'll be back in the country and resuming shows here. They will be doing the Halloween Ball in Newtown, Connecticut this year. At the Edmund Town Hall in Newtown, Connecticut. It's being billed as the spooky end of Americana. Rock and spellbinding night of magic music and spooky fun on Halloween weekend. Where am I? Oh, yeah. And then we heard the Roots of Creation doing Deal. And that was actually featuring Melvin Seals. And then our Dose of Dead today was, I'm going to call it a foreplay, sort of a Yahtzee, I don't know. We heard, and they were all from the same show because it was, in fact, the only show Grateful Dead ever did on August 10th. And that happened August 10th, 1982, Iowa City, Iowa. We heard Feel Like a Stranger, that was actually what they opened with. We heard Bertha, that's what they played right before set break. We heard Staggerly, that was from the second set. And then we heard the encore, which was It's All Over Now, going right into Johnny B. Goode. So I'm going to call it Baby Blue Be Goode. Baby Blue Be Goode. Wow. That's not as easy to say as one would think. I do have trivia and whatnot for you today, but today is the annual 3-hour Jerry Garcia Love Fest, as my husband calls it. Normally I do this on one of the days between, but last week kind of snuck up on me, and when I was getting ready to come into the studio, I realized that it was Jerry's actual birthday last Monday, and normally I do this on the Monday that falls on the day between, but this year the Monday did not fall on the day between. The Monday fell last Monday. So, usually I do it on the Monday between when he was born and when he passed. I kind of blew that. So this is, I guess, the, finale of the days between, if you want to think of it that way. So, all Jerry is a Jerry celebration. Which is not to say I will be playing nothing but Jerry Garcia. I'm going to play some covers. I'm going to play some stuff that's, some Jerry with the Dead, Jerry with other people covering the Jerry, all kinds. We're going all over the place today. But I want to kick it off from his 1972 self-titled release, simply called Garcia. Let's see, what am I going with? I'm going to go with this one, largely just because it's not played a whole heck of a lot. And it's actually not... I want to play these two, actually, and they're not Grateful Dead songs. Like, as in the Grateful Dead, as far as I know, did not ever do these two songs. We're going to start it off with a song called Late for Supper. So those of you who are Jerry fans, you will really enjoy today's show. And those of you who are not, well, sorry, but I am. So here we go. Kicking it off with Jerry Garcia from the 1972 Garcia release with Late for Supper.

0: All right, it was a little Jerry solo, because clearly he's with a band. The first one was from his solo CD, simply entitled Garcia. That came out in 1972. And we heard a couple off of that, because I don't think I've actually ever played that one. So we heard Late for Supper, Eep Hour, and Spider God. And then we just heard My Brothers and Sisters. That was live from a CD double disc set that is no longer available commercially for those still getting CDs. I'm sure it's probably digital somewhere, but it's the Jerry Garcia Band. And it's a night in, a night in San Francisco or something. But it's Jerry Garcia, John Kahn, Melvin Seals, David Kemper, Jackie LaBranch, and Gloria Jones. And I was trying to find the date it was recorded. Recorded live 1990. And that was My Brothers and Sisters. And now we're gonna jump into some Grateful Dead / Jerry Garcia covers, because we're celebrating not just Jerry, the legend, but the legacy of his music, and that is his legacy and his shadow casts a wide berth across all ranges of music, and we'll hear a couple now. So hopefully you're enjoying the Love Fest. If not, well, try again next week. For now, more Jerry.
1: Hey, hey, it's Lyle Davinsky from the Motet. You're here with the always amazing Dancing Alice on WCNI New London.

Father, thank you so, so much for making this such a special night. The motet loves you.

All right. There was a band called Stiff Dead Cat that I can't find any lineup for. I tried to look to see who was playing on there, but nowhere seems to want to detail who the personnel is on that. But that is a Stiff Dead Cat doing Dire Wolf. It's from their CD called Snake Oil, but it's also on the soundtrack of Electric Apricot, The Quest for Festeroo, which was a Les Claypool National Lampoon collaboration, came out, I don't know, about 20 years ago. Anyone who has...

Think we'll go back to Jerry himself for a bit. We're going to jump back and forth today. So let's go back to. Okay, I lost what I was going to do. Maybe not. Yeah, let's go back to some very early Jerry. Well, early-ish, I guess, 73. From one of the more well-known albums, Old and In the Way. This is Old and In the Way, that high, lonesome sound. Vassar Clemens, Jerry Garcia, David Grisman, John Kahn, and Peter Rowan recorded live in San Francisco, 1973. And what am I? Yeah, there we are. And I gotta pick a tune, so let's go with we'll go with the very, very last track on the CD. It's called Angel Band. So enjoy.

0: All right, that was Howard Wales and Jerry Garcia with a as it's listed, which is incorrect, but Da Burg song. And that's from Here It Is, The Music, which is, I don't know, some kind of compilation. but actually originally came out on Hooterall Plus 2. Hooterall, the first one, was the first collaboration he did with Howard Wales, which used to be in the studio, and now I can't find it. Before that, we heard Jerry Garcia solo doing Love Scene. That is from the original motion picture soundtrack of Zabriskie Point. That came out in 1970. excuse me. It was an experimental film directed by Michelangelo Antonioni. It is noted, according to JerryGarcia.com, it is noted as his only solo electric guitar performance. And then after, or before that, I'm sorry, we heard Jerry Garcia with Jerry Garcia with Vassar Clements, David Grisman, John Conn, and Peter Rowan do an Angel Band that's and performing as Old and In the Way. That's from Old and In the Way. That High and Lonesome Sound. And now we're going to go way back to the beginning of Before the Dead, before any of it, all of it. We're going back to the actual very, very first recording that Jerry Garcia did at 20 years old with a band called the Heart Valley Drifters. The name of the CD is, it's called Folk Time. It was actually recorded at Stanford University's radio station, KZSU, in the fall of 1962. It's Jerry Garcia, Robert Hunter, Ken Frankel, Norm Van Strict, and David Nelson, you know, from New Riders. And just read you a couple quick things from the liner notes. The Heart Valley Drifters was one in a long line of groups that Garcia put together during the folk revival of the early 60s, but it was perhaps his first band to present a professional level of musicianship and vocal harmony. Borrowing a phrase used by legendary folk singers, Jerry later referred to this period as the folk scare. The KZSU session captures an early moment in Jerry's career when he'd become well-educated in American roots music and was becoming a self-taught multi-instrumentalist. And then a quote from Jerry on stage one night in the summer of 62, Garcia quipped, "We're back to do a little of the old-time hill music that we stole from the new Lost City Ramblers, and they stole from old records, and the musicians that were on the old records stole from their fathers, so it's all part of the oral tradition, and that's your lesson in folklore for tonight." So, let's start at the top, from the introductions, from the interview itself, and let's listen to some very early Jerry with Robert Hunter and David Nelson as the Heart Valley Drifters.
1: I'd like to introduce the Heart Valley Drifters, formerly the Thunder Mountain Tub Thumpers. The boys and I introduce themselves. My name's Jerry Garcia. I play banjo in the old-timey songs and guitar in the bluegrass songs and do a lot of lead singing, too, which I'm not proud of.
2: And I'm Ken Frankel. I play fiddle on the old-timey songs and banjo on the new-timey songs, formerly bluegrass. And I'm proud of it because I sing also.
3: My name is David Nelson, and I play guitar.
4: Are you any relation to Ricky Nelson?
3: Yes, I'm his
4: you
3: brother.
4: You are relation to Ricky Nelson?
3: Yes, I'm his brother.
4: Oh, I see. May I have your autograph,
3: right here,
4: mister? Thank you.
5: My name is Norm Van Mastic. I try the dobro.
4: He tries the dobro. Well, let me explain, if I might, that the dobro is a mechanically amplified steel guitar that's played with a bar and finger picks, and is not to be confused with a dobro.
1: My name is Bob Hunter, and I play bass in the bluegrass and old-timey sets.
4: And sometimes you sing.
1: On occasion, yes.
4: And that's us.

one summer's day, my baby left me.

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3: All right, so we heard Run Mountain from the Heart Valley Drifters, and then the Heart Valley Drifters doing Sitting on Top of the World, which, of course, the Dead did quite a bit, quite often live. So if you're just tuning in, we are celebrating the life and legacy of Jerry Garcia. I normally do this on the Monday between, but there was no Monday between this time. stuck up on me. So we're doing it now. Let's see, what was I gonna play? I had something, queued up to play ya. So the problem is here. I'm gonna be honest with you. The problem is I got a lot of music, and I don't have enough time to play it all. But I'm gonna play you this one because in addition to the Grateful Dead and Jerry Garcia having covered a lot of various artists from various genres, a lot of artists have covered Jerry and the Boys. Let's hear a couple. We're going to kick it off. I think there are so many. But let's hear some stuff in a little bit different vein. So this is a cover. I don't think that gets played a whole lot, but this is Dwight Yoakam doing Truckin'.

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1: Hey, just a hair faster. Wait, are we ready?
2: Okay, yeah, we're rolling.
1: Cool. Howdy, folks. We're pieces of salmon here to help you celebrate the countdown to the Chicago Grateful Dead shows for you here on Jam Bass. Here's one of our favorites, the old Mr. Charlie.
3: What?

right. That was some country kind of artists doing some Grateful Dead. We started with Dwight Yoakam doing Truckin'. Then we heard Leftover Salmon doing Mr. Charlie. And then Eric Church doing Tennessee Jed. And I'm going to send that out to my good friend Teresa in memory of Lady, who in my heart will always be known as Tennessee Jed. We are getting, well, not near the end, but we're winding down. We're in the final hour of our Grateful Dead, tribute here. Not, well, our Jerry Garcia tribute, I should say. So we're gonna go back to the Grateful Dead, cause that is what he is best known for, of course. And we're gonna go to a very, very early interview, from 1967, and you know what? I'm just gonna let the band speak for themselves. So here from way back in 67 is an interview, and then some tunes from the Grateful Dead.

0: In the last year and a half, San Francisco has literally exploded with music. The rock bands are some of the most interesting bands in the country, and one of the most exciting and interesting bands in San Francisco these days is the Grateful Dead. We're talking to the Grateful Dead, particularly to Jerry Garcia, the lead guitarist. Jerry, what kind of music does the Grateful Dead play?
1: Loud. Loud music. Loud music. Dance music. For dances. At dances.
0: Where does it come from? Do you write all your songs?
1: No. We write some of it.
2: We steal it from a lot of places.
1: Yeah, we steal it from a lot of places.
2: As many as we can find, as a matter of fact.
1: We're clever thieves. And, we're clever thieves, steal it from a lot of places and rearrange
2: sort of like the Baroque era.
0: Do you have any particular bank vaults of music that you raid periodically?
1: Old blues, new blues,
3: jug band
1: music. We've been getting into stealing classical licks and jazz, anything.
0: You don't sound like
1: hear.
0: Other bands. Why is this?
1: Well, because because we're not other bands. We're the Grateful Dead, and we've been together for long enough to where we are used enough to each other to be able to play together.
2: Yeah.
0: But even when you take old tunes or tunes that have old influences in them, you still don't sound like the originals. You sound like
1: because that's not who we are. We're not trying to recreate anything.
0: Do you change them around?
1: Oh, freely. Like I say, any one song could have lots of stuff in it from lots of different sources, but it always comes out nothing like the original, and also nothing like anything else.
0: Electronically, do you work at things electronically for different sounds and devices?
1: We're getting into it more than we have been. We've been mostly just working on getting better at our instruments, and the electronic stuff is stuff that you discover playing at enormous volumes that you play at in the big auditoriums. And pretty soon your guitar is feeding back, and there's this insane sound coming out of it, you know. And you find that by fiddling around the right way, you can control it to a certain extent. And that becomes part of the way you play.
0: You use this in the way
1: you
0: can.
1: Oh, sure, yeah. You can't not. If you ignore it, it just gets louder and louder.
4: It takes over the entire thing.
0: Do you write things out in arrangements that you're going to do?
1: Sometimes we do and sometimes we don't.
4: Only if the record company insists.
1: Right, if the record company insists,
0: Do you do them the same way time after time when you play them?
1: I don't think so. There are a few that are more or less the same most of the time.
4: In general contour, you might say.
1: Right, but the events inside them are always the same. And the thing that we really like is when it's not, you know, when something new suddenly happens and we're suddenly playing differently than we used to. You know, it's just this sort of evolutionary stuff goes on.
0: What kind of thing can tick that off in the course of playing a tune?
1: Playing it long enough.
3: Good vibes.
1: Playing it long enough, yeah, and a good situation, you know, a lot of feedback from the audience, and dancing and playing in the big auditoriums is conducive to that.
0: Well, things that you've done yourself in music will suggest themselves to you at various points in playing a tune, an individual performance, or your serial composer will come up with some.
1: Yeah, that's mm-hmm. kind of what happens. It's just all of a sudden, you know, another possibility reveals itself to mm-hmm. our wondering eyes and ears.
4: Or somebody will play something and it suggests another place to go.
0: Right? Change the whole tune?
1: Right. Yeah. Like to let it go as far as it'll go.
0: What song are you going to play for us?
1: A song called Cream Puff War.
0: Did you write this?
1: Yeah, I wrote this particular song. It's the only song I've ever written completely all the way. It's my song.
0: And it steals from all those places?
1: Oh, yeah, yeah. Well, I mean, just the actual song, meaning the melody and the words, but the rest of it is...
4: To the extent that all of us in our own playing steal from everywhere.
1: Right.
0: Okay, let's hear it.
1: Okay. All right.

0: I did a bad thing, and I don't know what to do about it. I feel like I'm losing my mind.
1: Ugh, that's how I felt at that Grateful Dead show.
2: 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I'll trade you my shirt for a grilled cheese.
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0: All right, from a CD called Ramu, that was Mickey Hart, Time Beyond Reason, which was sort of inspired by, Jerry Garcia, some Lost to Jerry Garcia recordings on that album, and there's some sort of Lost Jerry ethereal stuff in the background of that one. Just wanted to leave on sort of a little bit different note. And before Mickey Hart was Rob Wasserman, Jerry Garcia, and Edie Brickell with American Popsicle. And before that, Dave McMurray and Betty LeVette featuring Bob Weir covering Loser from Grateful Dedication. And before that, Grateful Dead live at Foxborough, July of 89, covering the Beatles with Hey Jude. Before Hey Jude was The Grateful Dead with Dwayne Allman, and started this set with The Cream Puff War from way back in 1976. I hope you've enjoyed this little glimpse of the legend and legacy of Jerry Garcia. Obviously, he cast such a broad shadow that I could keep going for quite some time. But my time is up, and it's time for me to go. So, until next week, everybody, be safe, be happy. Above all else, be kind to yourselves, to each other, and to the environment. Go hug a tree. Go pet an animal that likes you and wants to be petted by you. And most importantly, keep it tuned to WCNI New London, because Basilia's up next with the Dead Mental Time Machine. I'm not sure exactly what she's got going on for you today, but I do know that you're going to need a helmet.
1: Yeah, I broke my toe on my Peugeot.
2: I sprained my neck on my Trek.
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1: Great jumping catfish! Where did you find those monstrosities?
2: Boo!
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2: That was the worst thing I ever heard!
3: It was terrible!
2: Horrendous!
3: Well, it wasn't that bad.
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3: Yeah, it was good, actually.
2: It was great!
3: It's wonderful!
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0: trying to make the best of a bad situation. 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
1: That's all, folks.

0: Hey, this is Dave from Turquoise. I have no idea what I'm doing right now, but you're listening to WCNI New London. Yeah, you are.
1: All right, good afternoon, everyone. You're listening to WCNI New London. Dancin Alice and her show Random Acts of Kindness just ended, but you can catch her every Monday from 12 to 3 p.m. My name is Basilia, and I'll be your pilot on the Dead Metal Time Machine. We got a special trip today, folks, the Weather Report edition. Today we're going to take a trip throughout the different seasons. Each song will have to do with one of the seasons. We're going to start off with summer, because it is summer, and why not start there? My first song is actually going to be a request. I usually don't start the first song off with a request, but this one goes out to my dad in Long Island. So, folks, sit back, buckle up, because where we're going, we don't need roads.

That was Sunny Afternoon by The Kinks. And that is off of their Face to Face album, which came out in 1966. I'm trying to do the math. I think that's 60 years ago. That is 60 years ago, folks. Anyway, a couple of announcements. And then back to, we're doing a special edition today. We're doing Weather Report edition. So right now we're listening to the songs

that have to do with summertime, because it is summertime. So one message I got for you is about Madonna Place. 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As a reminder, we are taking a trip on the Dead Metal Time Machine through the different seasons of the years of the 60s, 70s, 80s, and 90s. So up next, my favorite all-time summer song that, like, is the epitome of summer. And you know summer's here when this song's being played. The song's called School's Out by Alice Cooper.

0: set.
1: All right, folks, you're listening to WCNI New London, and we're taking a ride on the Dead Metal Time Machine. It is a special, it is weather report edition, and we're hearing songs from different seasons, and we just finished the summer season. At the same time, we just finished the first set. Let's do a quick recap. What we just heard was Summer of 69 by Bryan Adams. Absolutely love that song. That song like puts a smile on my face every time I hear it, and it just makes you feel like it's summer. Prior to that, we heard some Uriah Heep, Sunrise, off of their The Magician's Birthday album from 1972. Then we heard from Traffic, Paper Sun. We also heard from Pink Floyd, Fat Old Son. Then we heard from Thin Lizzy, The Boys Are Back in Town. Prior to that, another song that I absolutely love that feels like when you hear it, summertime, School's Out by Alice Cooper. Then we heard from The Kinks, Sunny Afternoon. Then we heard Summertime Blues by The Who. Then we heard Sunshine of Your Love by Cream. Then we heard from The Doors, Waiting for the Sun. Then we had Summertime by Janis Joplin. And then we had two song requests. This one goes out to Linda of Norwich, Here Comes the Sun by the Beatles. And the one that we started prior to that we started the first set off, that one went out to my dad in Long Island, Summer Breeze by Seals and Crofts. If you, too, would like to request a song, you can give us a call at 860-439-2850. That's 860-439-2850. So it's going to start to get a little cool out, folks. Up next, we're moving into the fall season. So what we got coming up, we're going to start off with a song called Moon Dance, and it's by Van Morrison.

That was Donovan with Season of the Witch. It's time for a couple of messages and then back to Weather Report Edition by the Dead Metal Time Machine. 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All right, folks, we are now heading slowly into winter time. So I do got a couple of song requests coming up. We got one. The song's going to be Cold Rain and Snow by the Grateful Dead. That one's going to go out to Brian of Gale's Ferry. But before we hear that song, we got another song from my dad. And this one's by Guns N' Roses. It is November Rain.

You are listening to WCNI New London, and we're taking a ride on the Dead Metal Time Machine. We are doing a special show today. It's the Weather Report edition, and we're traveling back through the 60s, 70s, 80s, and 90s, experiencing the different seasons, and right now we're in the dead of winter. So let's do a quick recap of the second set. We just finished that. The last song we heard on the second set was Snowblind by Black Sabbath. Prior to that, we heard Wintertime by Steve Miller Band, then A Hazy Shade of Winter by Simon and Garfunkel. Then we had a song request that went out to Brian of Gale's Ferry, Cold Rain and Snow by the Grateful Dead. It was a live song. It was played in 1989 in New York at Orchards Park. And then before that, we heard Winter by the Rolling Stones. And then we heard another song request that went out to my dad, November Rain by Guns N' Roses. And then as we started listening to songs from the second set, we transitioned to Autumn. So prior to that, we heard Season of the Witch by Donovan. Then we heard Ramble On by Led Zeppelin off their Led Zeppelin II album. We heard Harvest by Neil Young. We heard from Justin Hayward of the Moody Blues, Forever Autumn. And then we started the second set off with Van Morrison with his song Moon Dance. Again, you're listening to WCNI New London. We are still experiencing winter. So up next, we have a song called Snowman, and it's by Rainbow.

Alrighty, folks, we did it. We made it out of winter with the help of the Dead Metal Time Machine. 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It is non-professional, self-supporting, multiracial, apolitical, and available almost everywhere. 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Or call the Connecticut Statewide Spanish Hotline, which is 855-377-2628. And that message is sponsored by Alcoholics Anonymous. All right, folks. So we are taking a ride on the Dead Metal Time Machine throughout the seasons. We just made it out of winter, and we're finally going to finish the third set off with spring. To start the spring off, we got a song by Led Zeppelin. It's called The Rain Song.

All right, that was Obscured by the Clouds by Pink Floyd, and I got my last song request. This one goes out to Linda, again, in Norwich. She requested Purple Rain by Prince.

All right, folks, we have made it to the end of the third set. I have one last song, but it's actually a 12-minute song. Normally I have like a couple more, but so let's do a quick recap. Again, you're listening to WCNI New London, and we took a ride on a dead metal time machine. We did a special today, weather report edition, and we traveled through different seasons and heard different tunes of the different seasons, and right now we're ending in spring. But let's do a quick recap of the last hour, which I'm going to do it in reverse because we started the third set off in winter, or we were ending winter. So we started the third set off with Snowman by Rainbow. Then we heard Cold as Ice by Foreigner. Then Long Cold Winter by Cinderella. And the last song that we heard from our winter season was Footprints in the Snow by Uriah Heep. And then Led Zeppelin came in to take us into spring with the Rain song. Then we heard a not-so-popular song that's not really played on the radio by Pink Floyd, Obscured by Clouds. And that's off of their Obscured by Clouds album, if you like that song. It was released in 1972. Then we had a song request, which I lied was not our final song request. Our last song will be our final song request. So this song went out to Linda of Norwich. She requested Purple Rain by Prince. Then we heard Rain by The Cult. Then we heard some Creedence Clearwater Revival, Have You Ever Seen the Rain? Followed that, we heard Wildflowers by Tom Petty. And then we just listened to It Must Have Been the Roses by Jerry Garcia. So I just want to thank you folks for taking a ride with me on the Dead Metal Time Machine during our Weather Report edition. We did something different this week instead of traveling back to a specific year. So this song, like I said, is the last song I'm playing for you guys. It is a song request by Brian from Gale's Ferry. It's a good way to end our Weather Report edition. This song is called Red Weather Report Suite, and it's by the Grateful Dead.

0: 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It's from The Grateful Dead, and but now you're stepping to a new zone. 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This is the Sound Vault, and we have a great show for you tonight. And if I didn't say already, this is WCNI New London, 90.9 FM on your radio dial or through the internets at WCNIradio.org. Yes, this is me, Chapman. We're going to get into a hefty load of reggae and dub tonight, because right now in studio is my man, Jesse Allen, a.k.a. Heavy Sound and Vision. He is a New Haven-based DJ in Connecticut and a good friend of mine. He goes with... Introduce yourself, Jesse.
1: What's going on, everybody? This is Jesse.
0: Again.
1: What's going on, everybody? This is Jesse Allen, a.k.a. Heavy Sound and Vision. Happy to be here with DJ Charlie Chaplin. The Sound Vault.
0: Yes, truly the Sound Vault at WCNI, but... Heavy Sound Vision does a show as well on WESU and the Showtime for you guys.
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0: It's awesome. He's getting ready to spin a vinyl-only set. I'm going to warm it up a little bit, the turntables, for about 20 minutes, and we're going to talk a lot of shop, records, reggae. Your label, Heavy Sound and Vision, I'm super excited to hear the origin stories, which I know a bit about, but I want to introduce listeners to it. This is a super rad opportunity to have you in studio, knowing how you DJ, what you select, and just how all-around awesome dude you are. You know, it's a great honor to have you in the studio today.
1: Feelings mutual. Thank you for having me.
0: Awesome. So... let's get to it. You know this is the Sound Vault, so I got to play my Naples Deli, and we'll get to it. This is 3 hours of vinyl only, friends.

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It is the message of hope and the promise of freedom. Millions of addicts around the world who have struggled with addiction are staying clean. Have you been struggling with an addiction to drugs? Do you feel powerless over your addiction?

0: 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Well, well, well, ladies and gents, people of all shapes and sizes. This is the Sound Vault. Charlie Chaplin here. And I'm going to break it down for you, what we just heard. And that included the infamous Sharon Jones and the Dap Kings with a 45 entitled, What If We All Stop Paying Taxes? Right? Okay, then. Before that, we heard Leroy Sibbles with South Africa. And even before that, a 45 from the Titles with their track, What a Great Day. Because I had a great day today. Not going to lie. It's only going to be a better night. I got my man, Jesse Allen, in here. Ivy Sound and Vision. Jesse, say what up, man.
1: What's going on?
0: All right. Cool. And then before the Titles, we heard Tony Curtis with Cutie Cute. Then before that, we heard another Charlie Chaplin on the scene way before me with Burn 'Em Down. And we started with Naples Deli, the theme song. You know what it is, especially if you've heard this show before. But Naples Deli, Marrow of the Mind 45, to kick it off with the Sound Vault. Now, Jesse's got one queued up. And Jesse, we keep it kind of loose here.
2: Sure, sure.
0: Before you want to do the selecting tonight,
2: yeah,
0: I really want to ask you a question.
2: Of course.
0: To get the listeners going, like, who is this random guy that you're having on the air? And you are steeped in knowledge, music knowledge, like-minded, right?
2: Sure, sure.
0: And a lot of what I was inspired when I met you was to me start and really, like, immerse myself with more reggae tunes and dub reggae.
2: Yeah, yeah.
0: Like, I always liked it. I was flirting with it. But I think one of the good jump-offs and inspiration of knowing you and your well of knowledge in dub and reggae is it got me, like, thinking when I go to shops, okay, what can I kind of find or even look around for and get in that realm, you know?
2: Yeah, yeah, yeah.
0: And so I just want to hear, like, a couple things about. And I think for the listeners, you know, how you got into DJing, what swayed you to be a selector, kind of like the big questions, right?
2: Sure.
0: And then why reggae, man, out of all the genres? And everything under the sun that is reggae.
2: So I initially, you know, I have a show on WVSU, but I grew up in Middletown, Central Connecticut. And the West Indian community in Hartford is a very large community and very... in terms of, you know, culture, it really shows out, you know, and a number of West Indian DJs played and still play at WESU. And as a kid, I was hearing a lot of early 90s dancehall, you know, at the time that it was popular. And, you know, for me, there was a one particular song called Rumors by Gregory Isaacs. And there was this one particular rhythm that okay. had this loping bass line. Dun, dun, dun, dun, dun, dun, dun, dun. And it was just like it had another cut to it called Telephone Love by J.C. Lodge. Telephone Love, you sound so sweet on the line.
0: Nice,
2: and
0: nice.
2: It just had this like very sinister dancehall beat, but it was entrancing, you know, and it was
0: entrancing,
2: something that, like,
0: yeah.
2: you know, all music really gets you to kind of. Your ego dissolves and you really fall into it. And I
0: yeah,
2: think
0: you
2: for...
0: You fall in, you get immersed in it, you embrace... It's not you embracing it and taking over. It's more like the music takes over you.
2: For sure. So any genre yeah. of music will do that, you know? When I see people, you know, that are into something, I really get happy, you know? Kids that are into heavy metal, like, I love it because they're just
0: yeah,
2: like...
0: They
2: get swept away or, you know, even people that, like, you know, fall in love to a pop song. Like, if that's your thing, like, great. For me, reggae is just because of the bass lines. I mean,

0: They're wicked.
1: That's cool.
0: You know,
1: wicked.
0: Like the bass lines, the percussion, the fact that it sounds like, you know, the future and the past at the same time. It's just very infinite. And to know the history of reggae, or even to, you know, understand even a little bit of that, you know, leads you down quite a rabbit hole. And I think, you know, like any music, you know, I originally started buying records because of hip hop, and hip hop has its own sort of like doing the knowledge, doing the research, because it's made up of a conglomerate of things. It's not just like its own thing. Like, you don't just make a hip hop record. You have to know where the beats come from. You have to kind of source all that material.
1: Yeah.
0: You know,
1: sourcing it. Yeah, and you know where I recognized you had that kind of like almost like it was like a researcher's sense of approach to going into music. My memory of that I have of you and I was like we were at a pop-up in Bridgeport, that vinyl pop-up. It was like in the atrium.
0: Oh, yeah, yeah.
1: Yeah, and then you were there, and it was around the time the Bob Marley.
0: Oh, that was the hip-hop one. Yeah, yeah.
1: Oh, it was a hip-hop one.
0: Yeah.
1: Yeah, but we were talking outside, and it was around Bob Marley's biopic.
0: And I
1: asked you about what you thought of it.
0: Uh-huh.
1: And you launched in this whole history with, what was the producer's name, Blackwell?
0: Chris Blackwell
1: and stuff they left out and like how he kind of like was not what they painted him to be or what, like I don't know, you can fill in the holes of this memory, but
0: yeah, you know, I mean, I guess I was
1: it was just, great because I was like just I was like, oh wait a minute, I'm just not gonna be grabbing any guy off the street here. This is a guy who's like goes in on like the history, and that's what's important when you're digging for records.
0: I think with any record, you first of all, let's not get too heady about this.
1: Yes,
0: we buy records because it has cool covers.
1: Yes,
0: because it sounds good.
1: Yes,
0: and then when you start to like really look at the material, you start to see who the players are. You start to see who the companies are. You start to see where the studios are.
1: The labels, the record labels.
0: And that's when you nerd out. When you really get into like, you know, oh, I want to find something similar to this, and that's where you start picking up, you know, the breadcrumbs and going down the trails where you find new things. And so for every one of these records, you start noticing that. You know, a lot of the records that I liked, you know, were recorded at King Tubby's or Channel One.
1: Yeah.
0: And, you know, a lot of the producers, you know, Scientists and, you know, Prince Jammy, Linval Thompson, you know.
1: Augustus Pablo,
0: absolutely.
1: I was reading like a primer on him. It was pretty amazing.
0: And you start to see all these different producers, all these different players. You start to see they cross-pollinate. So, like, you know, most of the 80s records that I like, you know, the house band is either Sly and Robbie, Roots, Radix, or a combination of both, you know.
1: Oh,
0: so,
1: yeah. I see that on the records too now.
0: Yeah, absolutely.
1: It's like you say, a Sly and Robbie. Oh, again?
0: Well, and like for me, it's like it's a combination of not only the audio but the visual. You know, when I buy a 45 to see a nice 45 cover, like even if it's like, you know, a little wonky, it's like I appreciate that, you know.
1: And
0: I think the same thing for, you know, punk records. You know, when I see like the DIY stuff, like I give a lot of respect to those people that produce that, because it's like you're doing something unique that's not cookie cutter, you know.
1: Oh,
0: I think a lot of people are out here trying to make a buck, and like I think, you know, granted that comes into it, but like you want to make something unique and something that's going to last, you know. And
1: oh, for sure.
0: You know, and you know, if it's going to catch my eye and pick my interest, then like that's what I want to do.
1: That's awesome, Jesse. Amazing, because, you know, like I definitely feel you on that. And later on, you know, after we're going to start selecting, you're going to take over the turntables. But later on, when we're back on air together, I hope to hear a little about the label.
0: Oh, for sure.
1: Jesse's
0: Absolutely. Got
1: a label, Heavy Sound and Vision, and put out his first release along with another co-conspirator, let's say, the Lord Lewis.
0: Shout out to Hondo Mondo, aka Lord Lewis. He was the executive producer on this record. We'll talk more about that later, but the label was started earlier this year, came out with a record. We'll talk about that. It came out in February. There's a repress that's coming out in late August. We got a little promo action here, so you guys will get to hear that. But let's talk about this record that's coming up.
1: Yeah, let's do it.
0: This is from a band that I would consider local. They're Massachusetts-based. they're called the Flying Vipers. And fantastic. I want to shout out John for giving me some of the art on this single. This is Nervous Breakdub. This is a dub version of a Black Flag song, Nervous Breakdown. And I think it's pretty good. It fulfills my bass line requirements. So
1: sweet. And I have it at 30.

0: 33 because I saw it was 33.
1: Exactly.
0: Okay, I had on 45 before. Okay.
1: So that's, so I'm gonna let that's it rip. Important. Yeah, let it rip.
0: Okay, and then you'll be hearing sound, heavy sound and vision for the next, I'm thinking the next 25, half hour. We're kicking it with
1: Let's
0: you.
1: Let's do it. Yeah, yeah.
0: All right. All right. Thank you for listening. Keep on listening. Enjoy the journey.

0: You're listening to WCNI New London. This is the Sound Vault. Yours truly right here in New London, Connecticut. It's now about 7:03 Eastern Time. And we're on the Connecticut College campus. Oh, wow. We just heard a blistering set of sun-soaked reggae and dub, I would say. I don't know if our selector would agree wholeheartedly with me, but that's what I'm going to put it, how I'm going to put it. Jesse Allen, a.k.a. Heavy Sound and Vision, is in the studio with us tonight. And I'm super excited from what he selected. These were some great tunes. And Jesse, if you want to give us a little context on each one of them or whatever,
1: absolutely,
0: overview, let us know what we heard.
1: So the last tune we heard was actually a new wave band. That was Berlin with French Reggae. A friend of mine tipped me off. And kind of interesting because you wouldn't expect that from this particular band, but I find that sometimes the unexpected tunes are the best. Before that, I played The Black Notes with African Style. That's a deep Lee Perry produced cut on the Black Art label. And I love the Black Art label, the Black Art Studios. You know, that Pan-African, that, you know, pro-black, that deep 70s roots sound is something that I really, really, you know, go back to in my collection quite often. Before that, I played Dan White with Row Back Home. This is interesting. I got this from a Canadian record store online. I didn't go to Canada, but shout out to Shella Records. Shella Records has their own label. They release really good stuff. But this tune, Row Back Home, is also another looking back to the motherland, the continent of Africa. Another really great roots tune. Before that, I played Robert E. Lee. Robert E. Lee is not somebody I would play.
0: No.
1: But Robert Lee definitely gets a lot of respect as a reggae artist. Actually, funny, I was speaking to somebody down in Brazil, someone that follows my Instagram page, and he was telling me that Robert Lee does a lot of work in the favelas and works a lot with the younger generation in terms of music. And the song is called Leader, appropriately enough, and he's talking about all the false leaders out there, all the false, you know, prophets and the people out there that, you know, are steering our world in the direction of, you know, greed and dishonesty. So that tune was by Robert Lee. The tune before that was a dub version of Robert Emanuel's Ja Is My Light. I got that tune out in California. I visited my friend Danelle. I picked that up at Amoeba San Francisco. Shout out to Danelle. I actually met Danelle back in the early 90s, Middletown Record Express. And if you remember Record Express.
0: I do not.
1: Cool. Classic Connecticut record store.
0: There you go. That's classic.
1: And that Robert Emanuel tune is, you know, Deep Roots tune. Before that, I played Prince Allah with Their Reward, another Roots tune, another Sufferer's tune, another tune calling out Babylon, calling out the Empire, saying that their reward shall be that which they have sown, which is destruction and corruption. And Prince Allah is another vocalist that I really enjoy. And of course, beginning the set was the Flying Vipers with Nervous Breakdub, which is a cover of Black Flag's Breakdown, appropriately so. Seeing the Flying Vipers do that, they also performed the tune Kunta Kinte by the Revolutionaries, Flawless.
0: Flawless.
1: It was beautiful.
0: So where did you see them last?
1: I saw them at the Myrtle in East Providence.
0: Oh, nice.
1: Yeah.
0: New England locals.
1: Absolutely,
0: Vipers.
1: Yeah.
0: They really do it.
1: Right. Killer. Seven-piece band. We got to get them to play in Connecticut. Whether it's New London or New Haven, they got to come down here.
0: Oh, we got to do something.
1: So planting seeds, if anybody's listening. Flying Vipers, we want you here.
0: Strong set.
1: Thank you very much.
0: Thank you for sharing your tunes with us. And so what I had in mind is to ask you before we launch into the next set of tunes.
1: Sure.
0: Is not that, but what it is, like, when you approach digging for reggae records.
1: Yeah.
0: And we'll just talk on that lane specifically. When it was

0: the beginnings, did you have any subgenre of it in mind, or was it did you go for roots reggae and then go to like dance hall and then, you know what I'm saying, and so forth?
1: Yeah, I mean, honestly, I think the first thing that when I started really, really buying records, I was looking for either early 90s dancehall or, late to mid 80s rub-a-dub. And I think anything outside of that, I really wasn't, outside of like the really good 70s roots. See, that stuff has already been combed over. Like, the further you go back, the more expensive the records become, unless they're repressed. Because, you know, they're popular. Everybody's already, you know, figured out, like, these are great records. So, you know, some of the best music is rock steady. I mean, It's just amazing. Roots reggae, absolutely, again, really great records. But, you know, finding the original and rare cuts of those, like, it's kind of cost prohibitive. So, you know, I like to buy a lot of the represses.
0: Yeah.
1: Now, in terms of the 80s stuff, like, I didn't realize there was such a large amount of digital productions.
0: Yeah.
1: And, you know, I started finding some of that. You know, shout out to DigiKiller Records for reproducing a lot of that stuff. And through that label, I began to find other, you know, lesser known acts that I thought were sounded great, you know.
0: Yeah.
1: Kind of like buying jazz, right? Like when you start off buying jazz, you know, like Miles, Coltrane.
0: You know the masters.
1: Yeah, you know
0: and
1: the
0: then
1: masters.
0: You look up.
1: And then
0: you look up what they're worth, and then you're like, no thanks.
1: But then you start realizing, like, oh, wait a minute. If John Coltrane's on Impulse, and this guy Gato Barbieri's on Impulse,
0: yep,
1: and he's got a cool cover, and the record's only $6, let me buy that record.
0: Yep.
1: And then you realize, like, oh, wait a minute. This dude's whole catalog is fire, and it's not the expensive stuff. So, like, I started buying a lot of, you know, lesser-known artists, you know. I'll tell you what, when I go to the city and purchase records, you know, if I'm at Human Head or A1 or whatever, I go to the dollar bins. I like to look for, like, the compilations that are, you know, they got a nice cover or, you know, it's interesting in some way. And, you know, usually there's, like, a listening station and you just find something that you like.
0: Yeah.
1: And then, you know, I mean, when I started listening to dancehall, like, I had a really narrow mindset. Like, I was always chasing that dragon of the first thing I heard on a Jammies record label. And you don't realize, like, there's so many good tunes out there, not only from, like, you know, the heavy hitters, Digital B, Star Trail, Fat Eyes, Shocking Vibes, you know, but there's all these other little sub-labels out there, usually connected with the bigger labels that have just as good, if not, you know, unique sounds on them. And so, like, I would pass over a lot of dancehall because I was like, oh, I'm not going to like it. And reality is you never know until you listen.
0: So. Yeah, and so taking a sure dive. Taking a moment, sitting back, listening, really listening to
1: for
0: it.
1: Sure,
0: the instrumental to the vocal delivery, because that one you're hearing a lot on the mic too.
1: The
0: dancehall style.
1: But the thing is too, what people don't realize about reggae, which is kind of interesting in terms of lineage, is that there's this thing called the rhythm that is like the rhythm track that the DJ, the singer will sing or chat over. And, you know, those go back to the 1960s, but even, you know, to be really succinct about it, is a lot of those go back to even before then, when you're talking Calypso, Mento, and a lot of the rhythms come from other sources, you know?
0: All right.
1: So there's rhythms that come from folk songs from, you know, there's one, Archibella, it's a, I can't sing it, but it's it's got a cool little rhythm, but it's from a Turkish folk song.
0: Oh,
1: you know what I'm saying? So, like,
0: cross-continental.
1: Yeah, exactly. Yeah. There's a rhythm that comes from El Chicano, the rock band. You know, like there's stuff that, like,
0: cool
1: you
0: band.
1: Just wouldn't, because reggae music, you know, when it was first being played in the yards of Jamaica, you know, they were using R&B records from the United States. So
0: there you go.
1: So, you know, everything is borrowed. Everything is you like what is that quote from Nas? No idea is original. Everything's already been done. It's not what you use. It's how it's done. You know what I'm saying?
0: Yeah.
1: So, like, it's really looking at this lineage of, like, rhythm structure that was used, like, you know, decades ago and kind of hearing it in these modern records, right?
0: So yeah, totally.
1: That's why you can hear, like, a Buju record and then pull out a Wailers record from 20 years, 30 years before and be like, okay, there's some similarities
0: there's
1: there.
0: There's some similarities, yeah. So how do you, like... because of course I'm just dabbling as now and like really forget what I'm doing with reggae records actually. But when you're a DJ deploying like certain rhythms and doing it in an effective way when you're doing like a set, like how does that work? Like I'm still not clear on it personally, but maybe inform the listener.
1: It depends on like what type of DJ you are. Like, you know, if you're, to me, I'm like, you know, to be quite honest with you, I veer more towards the production end. I like to, you know, DJ in my bedroom and I'll play like a really extended disco dub mixes because I like to get a particular sound out of it that, you know, I will, you know, one day, of course, play on a bigger sound system. But when I'm DJing, I like to play music that, you know, sets up a vibe with the people. And, you know, I tend to play records that, you know, are either recognizable or have a certain groove to it. Sometimes I'll run a record with the next cut, meaning that I'll run it next to the, like the next record will have the same rhythm on it, and you know you'll play two songs that are on the same cut. So like, if like the best example I could use is Sleng Tang, right?
0: Okay.
1: Sleng Tang is a popular rhythm that came out in 1985 that sort of changed the game.
0: Oh, cool.
1: Everything else was a live played set on a record, so you would have like the Roots Radics play a rhythm section and the song would be that live instrumentation. And then in 1985 there was a series of events that led up to King Jammy coming out with the Sleng Tang rhythm that Wayne Smith did Under Me Sleng Tang. It's a horrible rendition, but like when you hear it and you hear it, like, you know, it just fills you. So, but like,
0: revs you up.
1: Hundreds and hundreds of songs have been done on that particular rhythm.
0: Okay.
1: So, you know, when you're, you know, if you're DJing a party, some DJs like to juggle and they'll only play like, you know, 30, 40 seconds of a song. That's not a style that I do particularly. But for a lot of people that go to like, you know, the dance hall, like that's a very popular style. When I hear, you know, Jamaican sound systems, you know, I had the opportunity to play with a Jamaican sound system in Bloomfield, Connecticut. And, you know, everything about the dynamics of the equalizer were utilized, you know.
0: Oh,
1: so,
0: cool.
1: Like, the bass, the treble, the mids, the highs.
0: The
1: like
0: song, yeah.
1: You know, so like, you know, sound effects.
0: That's
1: it's
0: really
1: like
0: cool.
1: Everything that the crowd connects with. So, you know, for me, I like to choose, you know, the music and the cuts that I like. But, you know, I also know that there are some crowd favorites.
0: Yes.
1: You know?
0: Yeah, and you sprinkle those in.
1: Sure,
0: too,
1: sure.
0: Because you're a selector and an informer as well.
1: Yeah.
0: You know, just, you know, I know we don't want to come off as like a teacher or something for the crowd, but and in some ways, like, I feel like if you don't know the tune, but it still moves
1: your
0: soul.
1: I think every DJ is kind of a teacher in a way.
0: Yeah,
1: like,
0: yeah.
1: No matter what genre you are, like, a DJ is supposed to play stuff that, you know, you haven't heard before.
0: It's
1: kind
0: of
1: a mix, though, right?
0: It's a mix.
1: Yeah, because you can't just be obscure all the time.
0: All the whole way through, yeah.
1: I mean, that's no fun, right?
0: No, not at all. It's like, you deploy some house tracks and then you throw in a Dua Lipa house track, you know, like.
1: I mean, a lot of people will say, like, you know, vinyl DJs, like, you know, you're going to hear what I play. Well, yeah, but you also want to play what people
0: familiarity
1: like.
0: Familiarity, too.
1: And if I get feedback from the crowd, this is what I like, this is what I want to hear, depending on what area I go to, I'm going to take note of that.
0: Totally.
1: And I'm going to try and, you know, purchase records, you know, obviously within my wheelhouse, but, like, that people are going to react to.
0: Yeah, totally. I definitely have that in mind as a digger as well. When I'm digging for records, it first and foremost has to hit me,
1: yeah,
0: like 100%.
1: Of course. Well, then, why would you do this?
0: Yeah, you know? It's gotta. I have to have some connection with it. But then, what kind of follows after in the selecting is like notice the crowd consciousness.
1: Yeah, I mean, it's really, you know, you really want to because that's what people are going to react to. There's a lot of technical DJs out there that are very good in blending, cutting, scratching, all that. And I give a lot of respect to those DJs because they spent time and energy on it. But to me, it's not really about me. It's about, do you enjoy the music that you're playing?
0: Yes.
1: You know, and so if those techniques help you to present that, you know, musical showcase, then fantastic. But if it's more about, like, you know, the accolades that the DJ gets, then I think people are missing the point, you know?
0: Yeah, and you know what? I totally connect with you on that. I think that's why we connect as well, because that kind of ethos and pathology and approach towards DJing, you're on the money with me, man. Like, that's it. It's like a teachable moment, but at the same time, there's a certain, you know, like...
1: But I'm learning, yeah, too. Yeah. That's the thing. You know, whenever I go to a party, I'm Shazamming all the time. You know?
0: Oh, yeah. We're always...
1: I want to know.
0: DJs, you got to be frank. Like, I got to be frank. You know, some of them are just like, they think they know it all. But for me, it's like, you Shazam, right? Or you go up and ask the DJ, or you're all go through a crate and be like, wow, that was sounding really good. It made me dance my ass off, and you know, that kind of thing.
1: And the same when you go to the record store. I mean, you can only buy records online for so long. You know, you have to be in the environment.
0: Be in the store.
1: And ask people, like, hey, what was that? Was it just playing? Like, what's popular, you know?
0: Yeah.
1: And, you know, you hit and miss, and, you know, we're all human. Sometimes you pick up something that's not so great, you bring it back, or, you know, you trade it up with somebody else, and, you know, that's how you learn. This whole thing is about community and you know, you're just part of the circle, you know?
0: Part of that circle includes being with community and then involving community to a part where there's and not to be like, you know, like new agey about it, but like a oneness, you know, a oneness in the crafting of a sound that like I try to bring some unbridled joy to the situation.
1: It's just creating a vibe, you know?
0: And the joy, that's what it would translate as a vibe.
1: And the beautiful thing is, like, because you're the one that's, like, creating that vibe, you're the one that's picking up the records. It's a lot different than if you have a commercial gig, like, you know, and
0: here we go.
1: No knock on this for the wedding DJs. I give them a lot of respect. You know, there's a lot of guys I know out there that are hustling, man. They got the whole thing from, you know, the... I went to a barber this week, and he's got, like, you know, like, he's doing quinceañeras, and he's doing weddings, and he's doing, like, college parties. I give a lot of respect for that, you know. I think when it comes to, like, vinyl culture, though, you're wanting people to, like, see the vibe that you've crafted and created, you know?
0: Definitely. I eyed the time there, Jesse, and I think we were on a trip just now, auditory-wise and conversation. Thank you.
1: Yeah, no.
0: And let's dive in and do another little set here.
1: Right.
0: And you got it, right?
1: Okay.
0: So what's this tune we're going to play?
1: So this tune is called, this is Wayne Wade, and Life is a Moment in Space.
0: Here we go. You're listening to the Sound Vault. I just want to do a quick shout out to my homies out in the Twin Cities and St. Paul and Minneapolis. You know, thanks for tuning in, guys. And enjoy this journey, this auditory journey.

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This is the Sound Vault. Yours truly, DJ Charlie Chaplin here. You heard a colossal set by Heavy Sound and Visions, Jesse Allen. I'm just going to do a couple announcements, a couple PSAs, and then we'll get into it. In our efforts to assist the community with resources, New London Youth Affairs would like to let families know that they can access diapers through the New London Youth Area Affairs Program, Diaper Program, which is supported by the Diaper Bank of Connecticut. 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Overeaters Anonymous is a community of people who support each other in order to recover from compulsive eating and food behaviors. There are OA groups in over 75 countries meeting in person, via telephone, and through the internet each week. OA's long history has shown that it is possible to recover from the disease of compulsive eating. They invite you to join them to find the freedom that many of their members have discovered over the years. To find out more information about Overeaters Anonymous and or to find a group near you, go to oa.org, sponsored by Overeaters Anonymous and WCNI New London. So we're on the Sound Vault. We heard a magnificent sound.